0: destiny of the nation. Yes, we can. It was whispered by slaves and abolitionists as they blazed the trail toward freedom. Yes, we can. Yes, we can.
1: It was sung
0: by immigrants.

0: the little girl who goes to the public school in Manila are the same as the dreams of boy who learns on the streets of L.A.
1: We will remember that there's something happening in America.
0: That we are not as divided as our politics suggest.
2: That we are one people.
0: That we are one nation. And together, we will begin the next great chapter in the American story with three words that will

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In the name that's above every other name, it will be wonderful for you for the rest of your life. My God will stand by you, He will support you, He will promote you, He will defend you. He will anoint each and every one of you for exploits. You will be great. God will open mighty doors of blessings to you. As you serve Him, He will promote you, He will prosper you, He will bless you, He will defend you, and He will stand by you to the very end. Oh, you are blessed in the mighty name of Jesus Christ.

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In 3 minutes right now, I want you to come before him. 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

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Are called according to his purpose. Are called according to his purpose. All things work together for good.

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In the name of Jesus. The Bible said, for all the promises of God are fulfilled in Christ. We do not come on our own accord. I hear the Spirit saying, especially those of you called to ministry, I hear the Spirit say that our last but one prayer should be that it should not be said about us that we started this thing and we left it halfway. It should not be said about us that we confessed Christ and halfway we left it. 2 years to come, we should still be mentioning the name of Jesus. 10 years to come, we should still be Christians.

watching my word perform. 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
1: Welcome. You're about to listen to the Word of Empowerment with Reverend Prosper Asamoah, the Senior Pastor of Love Sanctuary International. Now, the sermon.
2: Shall we pray? Father, thank you for another day in your house. Thank you. We've gathered to hear your word. We've gathered to share fellowship with you and with one another. Lord, let the Holy Spirit take charge. Today, we ask you to talk the Holy Spirit, his work in the early church and influence on the early church. Lord, help us to understand your word. Help us to know you, Holy Spirit, that our walk on this earth shall be with you only. Help us, Lord. Help our understanding. Help me, Lord, that I'm able to teach your word, that it will impact and influence our lives forever. Thank you, Lord. In Jesus' name, amen. Let's do our confession. Say the word works. It works by faith. Through the word of God, I know God. What the word says about God is true. What the word says about me is true. In Christ, I am called into relationship and revelation. I build altars that produce intimacy. I take territories through the knowledge of God. As the word is preached today, I grow in the knowledge of God. My altar is strong and my territory is expanding in the name of Jesus. Amen. Great. Today we are going to talk about the Holy Spirit. I promised you that I'll do a series on the book of Acts. The book of Acts is called Acts of the Apostles. The apostles, the things they did, the early church, how they started the early church and all things that they went through. It's in the book of Acts, especially Paul's journeys and everything. They are in the book of Acts. But really, if you look at it, it's Acts of the Holy Spirit. How the Holy Spirit led ordinary men to become extraordinary people, to impact the world. So we are going to talk about the Holy Spirit, about the book of Acts. And the best place to start is with the Holy Spirit, because it's the Holy Spirit that birthed the church. Hallelujah. Let's read some long scriptures to start with. Acts chapter 1, verse 4 to 8. And while staying with them, he ordered them not to depart from Jerusalem, but to wait for the promise of the Father, which he said, "For John baptized with water, but you will be baptized with the Holy Spirit not many days from now." So when they had come together, they asked him, "Lord, will you at this time restore the kingdom to Israel?" The disciples were thinking about politics when he was thinking about spiritual things. He said to them, "It's not for you to know the times or seasons that the Father has fixed in his own authority." Verse 8, it says, "But you will receive power when the Holy Spirit has come upon you, and you will be my witnesses in Jerusalem and in all Judea and Samaria and to the end of the earth." Hallelujah. The church was born through the power of the Holy Spirit. And so the church cannot fulfill its mission without him. Amen. Today I'll be talking about church, but the church is not this building. The church is you. Church, you are the called out one. So if I say church, don't be thinking about Love Sanctuary necessarily. Sometimes it may refer to Love Sanctuary, but mainly it is about you, because you are the church. When we gather, we call out church. When I talk about church, don't be imagining something outside you. And this is very fundamental to our Christian life. Without the Holy Spirit, we are nothing. All this Christianity and thing doesn't mean anything without the Holy Spirit. Christianity is a relationship first, then a revelation. The relationship is based on the Holy Spirit, who is a person. It's not Uframa, he's a person. It's not a wind. He may come as a wind sometime, but he's a person. Hallelujah. So pay particular attention. Then this will get us to be able to walk with God the way he intends. Jesus had completed his earthly ministry, okay? He had died, he had risen, he had conquered death, he had commissioned the disciples to go into the world and spread the gospel. But yet, told them, do not begin your ministry yet. He said they should not start their ministry yet. They should go and gather. So the men who worked with Jesus for 3.5 years, they were not yet ready to represent him. They worked with Jesus for 3.5 years, but Jesus is saying that they're not ready to represent him. Why? Because knowledge without power is insufficient. There are some people who go and read a few books and we get some revelation, and then straight away we are pastors. There are some people, you go and pray a few minutes and then you get some vision and then you say you are a prophet. There are some of us, we are in a hurry to become what we are not yet prepared for. But Jesus said they should wait. They have been with him for 3.5 years. They have knowledge. They've seen him. They've seen the things that he was doing. But he said, wait. That's how important the Spirit is. For us as Christians, we should also make sure that we are ready. We are waiting for the Holy Spirit. Because calling without empowerment is ineffective. God can call you and say, listen, you, my son, you'll be a prophet. Or my son, you'll be a pastor. Or you do my work. It could be anything. Even you are a teacher. Even if you are called as a lawyer. Like my daughter is a lawyer. She went to school. Plenty. She went from here. But at the end of the day, she had to wait before she can actually start the ministry. You cannot go and represent the Supreme Court of Ghana anywhere without that waiting period. Doctors wait. After everything, finish degree, do graduation, everybody's happy. But yet you must go and serve. And wait. Accountants wait. If you're an accountant and you don't go through that waiting period to go and serve under a professional accountant and go through some rudimental training and things, you have the certificate, but you fail. And so we believers, when we are called, we are called to serve. We are called to be witnesses. We are called to stand for God, to be witnesses of Christ and everything in our lives. But there is a waiting period. There's something that we need. We need empowerment. You need that empowerment. And many of us have said we are born again, and that is all. No, it's not enough. You need that empowerment. And I'll explain. Because ministry without the Holy Spirit produces activity, but no transformation. If I don't carry the Holy Spirit, I can be talking and talking and talking every week. I'll come and preach, but nothing will happen. Nothing. You say, oh, preaching here, my pastor preaches well, he's a good preacher. But nothing will happen. There'll be no transformation in the hearts of people. God, I need the Holy Spirit every day. And you also need the Holy Spirit every day. Sometimes our problems are not because of the witches or the wizards. It's because we ourselves, we are not hot. We don't have the Spirit. If you have the Spirit of God, you don't worry about the things that are happening outside. There must be transformation. Sometimes they say, this sin is worrying me. Get the Holy Spirit. That sin will go away. 105.5 FM. Before there could be ministry, there had to be waiting. And before there could be preaching, there had to be power. So all these things were in the church because God was preparing them for a great work. If you have a great work ahead of you, you need a great waiting period, an effective waiting period. I'm not going to give rules and say 1 year or 2 years or 6 months or two. No. Everybody has his own timing. God has his own way of dealing with people. But you must go through that waiting period. So why did Jesus command the disciples to wait? Acts chapter 1, verse 4 to 5. What does it say? And while staying with them, he ordered them not to depart from Jerusalem, but to wait for the promise of the Father. He said they should wait for the promise of the Father. He said, don't leave Jerusalem, wait. The last command he gave them was not go. He had said earlier that go into all the world and preach the gospel. But the last command he gave before he left was that wait. And many of us have to obey that command of waiting. They that wait upon the Lord shall renew their strength. We have to learn how to wait. We are always running around. We are always busy checking connection, all those things. Every time we are thinking about where to go, what to go and do, what to go and say, and that sort of thing. And all, it is good to have network. But before the network will properly work, you must wait. So, The disciples had some things, but Jesus was saying it's not enough. Because they had the teachings of Jesus Christ, they had the example of Jesus, they had the resurrection message, they had the scriptures. You know, they had the scriptures a lot, because that's where Peter could quote Joel straight away when he was preaching. Because they know the scripture, they learned the scripture. And yet Jesus said, wait. Why? Because God's work requires God's power. God's children require God's power to succeed. The issues that you have, what you need is God's power. Yes, principles work. Marketing principles, financial principles, what have you, all the psychology of children, all those things that we've learned that we have to apply in our work, it is good. But what you did most, what you need to be able to apply those things effectively is the Holy Spirit.
3: The Western region's most exciting dial.
2: Christianity is not merely philosophy. It is a life to be imparted. Make sure that the Holy Spirit impacts your life. It's philosophy. It's not theory. Jesus says, stay in the city until you are clothed with power from on high. Stay in the city until you are clothed with power from on high. So when you say clothed, it means it's like a covering. It's an equipment. You are empowered. It's like a garment upon you. I'm not saying Holy Spirit is a garment, but you are clothed. You are immersed in Holy Spirit. You need it. We need it for our daily lives. Sometimes we ask, oh, this Christianity is not working, or you are double-minded. But the answer is, have the Holy Spirit. His person. He's with you. You talk to him. He talks to you. You discuss things. He empowers you. Things become real. The problem is still there, but you have peace. With him by your side, you can go through the problem. With him by your side, the problem will move away. So you need him.
3: The Western region's most exciting.
2: Let's not make Christianity just like I accepted Christ, and so I believe Jesus died. And no, let's have the intimacy with the Holy Spirit every time, because that's what the early church did. So many first believers, we have good doctrine in this church for a while. You hear a lot of good doctrine. We teach very good doctrine, balanced doctrine. Okay. We teach good doctrine. Now we are doing discipleship classes and trainings for different levels of people. And so you learn the doctrine, the teachings of Christ, the teachings of the church, the teachings of the apostles. We learn. We learn about God. Our theme this year is knowing God. So you see, we learn a lot about God. So we have the doctrine. So we know the Bible. Many of us have sincere hearts. We are good people. I know you are very good people, except a few. But most of you are very, very, very, very, very good people with good hearts. You know the Bible and things, but still things are not working. So you wonder, what do I have to do again, God? You are frustrated. It's because we lack spiritual power. Because we never learn to depend on the Holy Spirit. If you notice, I talk as if I don't believe in prophets, even though we have one here. Because I want you to depend more on the Holy Spirit than depend on him. Beach, I know when you have problems, you won't call me. You won't call me. It's fine. Hallelujah. I'll teach you to depend on the Holy Spirit. Before you call him, talk to the Holy Spirit. Before you call me, talk to the Holy Spirit. Because he is the one that just left. Say, I'm going. It's good that I go. When he was walking around, he was only in Jerusalem, around that small area. If he's not there, I mean, just there. All the people may not enjoy. He said, I'm going. But I'll send the Spirit to be with you forever. So we need to depend on him. We need him. Because God never sends us to do his work on our own strength. He never sent you to this earth to live on this earth with your own strength. He didn't send you to come and just walk around with your own strength. He knows that we cannot succeed without him. He gave us the Holy Spirit. That's why he said he should wait. Without him, we cannot succeed in anything, in your whatever business, whatever, nothing. As a Christian, when we are teaching the word of God like this, don't be thinking about that friend or that your neighbor who doesn't know God, doesn't serve God, and you think he is doing well. What you are seeing is not doing well. There's a success and there's good success. Joshua said it, that you may have good success. The blessing of the Lord maketh rich. Added no sorrow to it. Don't be sitting and stretching your neck and see that, oh, I'm quite sorry. Oh, he's not good. He doesn't know God, but he's doing well. Don't be stretching your head. The thing you are seeing is not how it is. Amen. Yo. Now, I want to talk about the baptism and the infilling of the Holy Spirit. I want you to pay particular attention, because many Christians get confused and get lost. It gets mixed up in our mind. We don't understand what it is. Okay. Acts chapter 1, verse 5 says, you will be baptized with the Holy Spirit. Baptized means that to be immersed. That's why we believe water baptism means that you must be put in water. Your whole body, you enter the water. And that's the meaning of baptized. You are overwhelmed and then you are saturated. Okay. Jesus was speaking about an experience that is to completely transform the disciples. He says, you'll be baptized by the Holy Spirit. So on the day of Pentecost, what happened was that there was spiritual empowerment, but the most important result is not the manifestation. The most important result was the transformation. When the Holy Spirit comes, you are transformed. 105.5. Many of us were taught that the first sign of Holy Spirit is speaking in tongues. That may be the first physical outward sign that others may see. But the main sign is that you are transformed. So let me tell you, some people have the Holy Spirit, but they don't speak in tongues. So if you are not speaking in tongues, it doesn't mean you don't have the Holy Spirit. You can have the Holy Spirit and have not yet started speaking in tongues. Because the important work of the Holy Spirit is to transform you. Yes, speaking in tongues is good. It's powerful. It makes the prayer enter some places that your mind cannot enter. You don't even know what you are praying about. Holy Spirit is good. Speaking in tongues is good. But the real function of the Holy Spirit is transformation. So you can be speaking in tongues and still not be transformed, because you don't allow the Holy Spirit to transform you. And then the fearful disciples became fearless witnesses. Peter was dodging. Small girl asked him a question. He was telling lies and he was denying Jesus. But soon after the Holy Spirit came, he was standing in public and then preaching. Thousands of people came to Christ. That's the impact of the Holy Spirit. Acts chapter 4, verse 31. I'm talking about the Holy Spirit. It said, when they had prayed, the place in which they were gathered was shaken, and they were filled with the Holy Spirit and continued to speak the word of God with boldness. Acts chapter 2, the Holy Spirit came. That's when the Spirit came and they saw the tongues and they were speaking tongues. That was the first time it came to them. Acts chapter 2. But chapter 4, listen carefully. Chapter 4, 2, it says, as they had prayed, and when they had prayed, the place was shaking. They were all filled with the Holy Spirit and continued to speak the word of God with boldness. So you see that they were filled with the Spirit. They got the baptism in chapter 2. Chapter 4, what happened again? They were filled again. So when we get born again, or we get baptism of the Holy Spirit, where we pray for you, or you pray on your own, and it came, however the Holy Spirit baptism came upon you, it's fine. But that is not the end. Chapter 2 is there, and chapter 4 is also there. The filling continues. Every time they pray, the Holy Spirit fills them. See, they were filled with the Holy Spirit. So we need to be filled with the Holy Spirit regularly, constantly, all the time. It is not a one-time thing that I've got the Holy Spirit, and that is all. No. That requires your study of the Bible, your prayer, your commitment, your intimacy with God. That will make sure you are filled each time. I want that point to be very, very clear to us. And we shouldn't assume that you don't eat once and that is it. When you are very hungry and you are eating for a long time and you get food, you eat one. But after that, you must keep eating regularly to make sure that you are always full. Because all those in chapter 2 got filled, and then chapter 4, they got filled again. So there's a difference between once for all baptism and then the repeated fillings. Believers need to have continual refreshing and empowering. Ephesians chapter 5, verse 8 says, be filled with the Spirit. Literally, it means keep on being filled with the Spirit. Yesterday's filling is not enough for today's assignment. Every day, you need to be filled. Every morning, go to God, have time, and ask Him, if you can't do anything, say, Holy Spirit, I welcome you. today, take charge. Fill me afresh. You need filling every day. That's how the early church
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2: worked. That's how they worked with God. And I want to talk a bit about the difference between having the Holy Spirit and being filled with the Holy Spirit. Every believer has the Holy Spirit. Once you are born again, you have the Holy Spirit. It's the Holy Spirit born again. So is that clear? Every believer, you have the Holy Spirit. Romans chapter 8 verse 9 says, anyone who does not have the Holy Spirit does not belong to him. So if you belong to him, then you have the Holy Spirit. But not every believer is filled with the Spirit. I'm emphasizing this point so that we live our lives focused on the Holy Spirit and desiring the Holy Spirit. Because you see, you can put a bottle in water. It is in water.
3: Beach,
2: but the water may not be in the bottle. Because if you close it, the water may not be in the bottle. And the many of us are that. We are within the Holy Spirit. We've been submerged, we've been baptized, but it is not in us. You may possess the Spirit, but are you filled with the Spirit? Does the Spirit possess you? And let me tell you, the Spirit, I'm giving the bottle as an example. If Spirit is not like water, it's not like fire, it's not, it is a person. Only that he hasn't got flesh and blood, but it's a person. And you can experience him. I pray that God will help us to experience him. In the name of Jesus, Holy Spirit, it's only you that can reveal yourself to your children. Reveal yourself to us tangibly, that we may know that you exist and you are real, and that we can communicate with you, we can commune with you, we can have intimacy with you. Help us, Lord. Help us. Because Stephen was to be a man full of the Holy Spirit. Barnabas was described as somebody full of the Holy Spirit, all in the book of Acts. Okay.
3: Beach, 105.5.
2: So, it's not the possession, but the influence. Does the Holy Spirit influence you? Sometimes before you say anything, not sometimes, every time, before you do anything, just check. He's with you. Just talk to him. Talk to him. Talk to him. And you don't have to be talking like a mad person around the place. And when they ask you, say, I'm talking to the Holy Spirit. No. When you communicate with him for a while, even your thoughts, he knows your thoughts. So you ask him. You just check. And then you get an answer. But make sure that you are reading your Bible and praying to God regularly. Read the Bible regularly, because that is the guide that will make sure that you don't hear the voice of the devil. That's the danger, but I refuse. So we'll press on that the Holy Spirit will guide us. I pray that any spirit that is lurking around your life, that may want to whisper wrong information to you, I rebuke them in Jesus' name. That as we are learning about the Holy Spirit will fill us completely and be the only voice that we hear. In Jesus' name. He said, my sheep know my voice and they follow me. May you know the voice of the Holy Spirit. In the name of Jesus Christ. May no other voice be able to convince you. May no other voice even enter your ears. In Jesus' name.
3: The Western region's
2: so if you are filled with the Holy Spirit, there are some signs that will be clear. You have boldness. I'm not talking about arrogance. I mean boldness. Okay, so when you are bold, people say arrogance. But make sure you are just bold, not arrogant. Holiness. If you are full of the Holy Spirit, because the Holy Spirit is with you. When you are going to do something or say something or go somewhere or take, he will check you. You check with him and he will tell you. Sometimes you are just going there, you say, you just know that no, you should stop. There is the Holy Spirit. Sometimes you ask, oh, should I pass, go left or go right? He will mind you. But as you start to go left, you sense that no, you are not comfortable. He works with us in many ways, different ways, diverse ways, but the same Spirit. You must know how it talks to you. But you walk in holiness. It makes you sensitive to God. If you are filled, it makes your spiritual fruit to show. Can I ask somebody mention some of the fruits of the Spirit? Yes. If you say it early, you are free before they say the
3: Beach,
2: easy ones.
3: Yes. FM,
2: joy.
3: The Western region's love, most exciting dive.
2: Peace. Patience. Long suffering. I like that one. And then what? Gentleness. Self-control. Kindness. The fruit of the Spirit. You say it will show. Be patient. Be calm. Just let the Holy Spirit fill you. These things will come out. They are fruits. They come out because the Spirit is in you. You start exhibiting them. Sometimes they will surprise you. But because you are with Him, He will guide you. When I'm going off, He will let you know. Hey, be gentle. Long suffering. We'll talk about long suffering another day. And then you'll be an effective witness. Hallelujah. Let's talk about the role of the Holy Spirit. So if you look at the book of Acts, and you see that quotable scriptures from Acts, it's the Holy Spirit that guided them. That guided them. They were ordinary people. But because of the Holy Spirit, the leaders, the apostles, and the church, and everybody, the Holy Spirit with them, they were able to walk with God. Now let's talk about the role of the Holy Spirit. The Holy Spirit as an empowerer. He empowers us. Acts chapter 1 verse 50 says, you shall receive power. What Jesus promised was, you shall receive power when the Holy Spirit comes upon you. And you know, he didn't talk about you shall speak in tongues when the Holy Spirit comes upon you. What he promised was power. May you receive power. In the name of Jesus. Power is the Greek word that was used there. It's dunamis. Dunamis is ability, power to do things. It's a supernatural ability. The church was not supposed to operate on human energy. We do things, we plan things, we have committees, but the main energy for the church is the Holy Spirit. So I'm praying that the Holy Spirit

0: In the name of Jesus, that will walk with you, that will enjoy our walk with you, that we shall be true witnesses. Because we look at the power aspect, Peter healed a lame man at the beautiful gate. He says, no cash to give you. In the name of Jesus, get up and walk. Power. He just got up and started walking. And there were a lot of miracles. If you read Acts chapter 5, there were a lot of miracles that the apostles did. Paul cast out demons. In the name of Jesus, get out of here. And the demons flee. That's all. Simple. Because power. In your home, when your child is sick, put your hand on his or her head and say, in the name of Jesus, be healed. Before you try calling the doctor or going to hospital. Just pray. And as you pray for headaches, you pray for simple things, you see that your faith will be growing. When you see the headache go, you pray for yourself. BGFM, it will go. Let's practice. And this is, it comes with practice and usage. As you practice and do it regularly, your faith will grow. You can't start with healing cancer. You start with headache. But if you don't start with headache, when a big one comes, you will find yourself wanting. Let's start working with the Holy Spirit. Let's trust Him and know that He's with us. Hallelujah. Because the Holy Spirit empowers us for kingdom service. He empowers us to live fruitful lives on earth. For us to have dominion on earth as God intended from the beginning, we need the Holy Spirit. Receive the Holy Spirit for empowerment in the name of Jesus. And another function of the Holy Spirit is that He's a teacher. Jesus said, when He was promised the Holy Spirit, He says, He will teach you all things. The Holy Spirit teaches us. So apart from the power that He gives you, He will teach you. Especially the Word of God. He will make the Word of God clear to you.
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0: He will make the Word of God clear to you. You put light, the light will shine from the Word of God into your heart. When you read the Word of God, you don't have the Holy Spirit. You can read it just like, and there are people who have learned big Bible knowledge. That's what we used to call it when we were in secondary school. They have Bible knowledge. There are persons who teach Bible, but they have the Holy Spirit. But if you have the Holy Spirit, He will bring, the Bible will come to life. The Word of God will come alive inside you. Holy Spirit helps us to understand truth. You see, as a teacher, He helps us to understand truth. The Holy Spirit gives us revelation. He teaches us to have revelation. Hallelujah. And if you have the Holy Spirit, there are some things called the gifts of Spirit. And I'll talk about three of them. The Holy Spirit makes you know things. He will tell you things. There's a gift called the Word of Knowledge. Word of Knowledge. I can be here, but I will know the mind of somebody towards me. God can let you know things that have gone past, that you are not there, but He'll make you know. He'll make you know things in the present. Give information, literally, is the Holy Spirit, the gift of the Spirit. That's why Prophet Adu can come and stand and say, I see they are meeting at this moment, they are declaring, they are pouring libation, they are mentioning your name, blah, blah, blah, or they have been doing this against you, or whatever. Or I see a job opening for you. That's what, it's word of knowledge. You may see it as a vision, you may just know it in your heart, or whatever, but it's knowledge. And if you have the Holy Spirit, these things will come. It helps us.
1: 105.5.
0: And a word of wisdom, slightly different. Word of wisdom shows you what to do. It shows you how to behave, what action to take. It gives you the wisdom to act. There could be circumstances that you just need wisdom, but because you look at it and you don't know what to do. But God will give you wisdom. So He said the Holy Spirit will teach us. He will talk to you. So the teaching aspect of the Holy Spirit, it comes from knowing the Word of God, but He can give you information that you require. And there's another one, discernment of spirits. You begin to discern spirits. You see somebody and you know this is

0: witchcraft, this is under the influence of homosexuality, influence of whatever, lesbianism, whatever. You can know that you know the spirit that's operating around the person. When a person is a witch or being influenced by a witch or whatever. So you're able to discern spirits. And this is all by the help of the Holy Spirit. It's not something that is for me alone or for a prophet alone, for pastors. Or it's for everybody. You can walk in it. Long before a pastor, I operated in some of these gifts. So it's for everybody. I'm teaching you, not tell you the things that we are going to do for you. I'm teaching you the things that you can do for the kingdom of God, for yourself and for your family. You can walk in word of knowledge. You can walk in word of wisdom. You can discern spirits. People cannot mess you up at work, community, wherever. People cannot mess you up because you know, you can know straight away that this person is not correct. And if you're working with the Holy Spirit, we don't make mistakes, many mistakes. We are human sometimes. He says it and we are stubborn a little. And we say, this one. People will say, so then. We, but if you work with him, you will know. May you know him. May he speak to you. May he teach you. In the name of Jesus. It could be a problem at work. Nobody can solve it. Reverend Sam sometimes gives some of those testimonies. And then, under his leadership, they are able to solve it surprisingly. It happens. Because it's the Holy Spirit that will guide you. It's not only for spiritual things and angels or demons and things. No, we can use it in our practical life. We need the Holy Spirit in our everyday work. In the name of Jesus. And the Holy Spirit is a guide. Okay, the Holy Spirit said, set apart Barnabas and Saul. Acts chapter 13, verse 2. It says, set apart Barnabas and Paul. This was in missionary work. He says, put them aside. Send them. Let them go on the mission. Okay. And so the Spirit of God redirected Paul along the line. Acts chapter 16, verses 10. And he said he couldn't have done ministry without the Holy Spirit. And that was his ministry, to go out to preach the word of God all over the world. Your ministry is to teach those kids. God will empower you. He will guide you to go to teach them well. Your ministry is to be a lawyer, to stand in for people who are being oppressed or people, and he will give you wisdom. It's not for the money. It's for the service that you are doing for the kingdom. You represent God everywhere. And so everything you do, all the things you do, you must work with the Holy Spirit. So the Holy Spirit, he guides personal decisions. So you need him every day. Every day. Because if you follow your heart, you follow that your heart, then you're angry. Then you, so you just want to check with God. He'll just tell you, calm down. Sometimes you say, go and confront the person. It's not always that you say, oh, keep quiet, it doesn't matter, long suffering. You see, long suffering, it doesn't mean forever suffering. Oh. You can suffer for long, but it gets to a point, the long will finish. So just get the Holy Spirit to guide you. Sometimes for peace, we always shy away from confrontation. But sometimes the Holy Spirit will say, confront. Deal with the issue. But sometimes say, leave it. Give it time. I know what I'm doing.
1: Beach 105. Walk with the Holy Spirit.
0: Hallelujah.
1: The Western regions,
0: and God has an assignment for you. You have a purpose for which you came on this earth. And that purpose cannot be revealed to you unless you walk with the Holy Spirit. There's a purpose, the reason why you are here. It's not to work, get money, pay your bills, eat, sleep, wake up, marry, have children, and then die. That's not it. There's a purpose for your life. Find it. It's the Holy Spirit that will reveal that to you. He will guide you to it. In Jesus' name. Amen. And with the Holy Spirit, we can be witnesses. May you be a witness. Everywhere you go, may people see the Spirit of God in you. May they know that you are different. Moses said, how will people know we are different if your presence does not go with us? It's your presence that will make us distinct. The Holy Spirit will make you distinct. So you be a witness. The people ask you, you are different. How do you do it? They say, yes. I follow Jesus. Jesus is my Lord. And I have the Holy Spirit. That's why I do things this way. He guides me. He teaches me.
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0: He's my Lord.
1: The Western then you can lead them to Christ. You can be a witness. Dial.
0: Listen, you can't be living some kind of life and go and be winning souls. Because the people, they will look at you. God said, man looks on the outside. Me, God, I look at the heart. The person you're talking to is man. So he will look at the outside. I don't mean your kind of dress or anything, but he will look at the fruit that you bear in every area. Your patience, your anger management, your gentleness. And he'll look at all those things before he really want to follow you to your God. So to be a witness, you need the Holy Spirit to help you manage yourself before you can be a proper witness. The Holy Spirit will always glorify God. So your life must glorify God. Where the Holy Spirit is, there's glorification of God. So for you to be a witness, your life must glorify God. Amen. This is the Holy Spirit in the early church. And as we are going through the book of Acts, may the Holy Spirit guide us. May he take us to the place where we'll really know him and have fellowship with him. In the name of Jesus Christ. 5.5 FM. In summary, Jesus commanded the disciples to wait because God's work requires God's power. The baptism and infilling of the Holy Spirit transform ordinary believers into extraordinary witnesses. The Holy Spirit empowers, he teaches, he guides, he bears witness of Christ. And importantly, there's a difference between possessing the Spirit and being filled with the Spirit. Having the Spirit, the baptism, is once. Being filled with the Spirit is a lifelong venture we must be doing all the time. Every moment, every time, remind yourself that you need the Holy Spirit. Ask him to be with you. Ask him to be in you. And the ministry of the Holy Spirit is not only for the old times. It continues powerfully today. Don't let any doctrine convince you the Holy Spirit, oh, in time I came, they say there, it's not true. It says, I'll send the Holy Spirit to be with you forever. Amen. Because the church was born by the Holy Spirit, it can only be sustained by the Holy Spirit. It can only go forward by the Holy Spirit. I pray that the Spirit of God will fill every member in this church. The Spirit of God will rule us, will guide us, we the leaders, and cause us even to lead this church to the place that God has ordained for it to be. That every member shall be a victorious Christian, a great witness, because of the influence of the Holy Spirit. The work of our hands shall prosper. We have direction in everything we do. In the name of Jesus Christ. Amen.
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0: all the publicities, all the mega crusades, may you be pleased with me. When my life has been tried with scriptures, may I stand beside you unashamed, knowing I had fulfilled assignment. I had brought kingdom come in my assignment. It's very easy for us to jump around and sing the name of Jesus from Sunday to Sunday, when our lives has been tried with fire, with scriptures. How unashamed will you be in the presence of your Father?
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0: After all the 90 hours prayer, may you be pleased with me. After all the 20 hours prayer, may you be pleased with me. After all the 24 hours prayer, may you be pleased with me.

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It's all about you and kingdom. You take the stage, Lord Jesus. 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

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So when that addiction comes, itching you to do what you're not supposed to do, shout, my body is the temple of God. When the temptation to want to feel proud comes, say, my body is the temple of God. The greater one resides inside of me. I cannot have pride in me. I cannot have lust in me. Begin to speak over those things. I don't know what it is about you, whatever. I want you to begin to speak over those things. Speak against them out of your life. Can you purge yourself by the help of the Holy Ghost right now? There is something in every man that hurts him, that brings him down. I want you to begin to pray.

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0: Mr. Yakubu, Emma should be fraudster. You don't want to prosper. Come and collect Oscar. 300 billion, take by lower job. Kill a fish in Nasa.
1: Atifija must.
0: Twitter they talk. This one go hot. Other shaman corrupt, but this one is not. You serve the talk. When we protest, they shot. Make we carry PVC. Make we see where things go soft.
1: Go soft.
0: Suddenly, it's Kata. Area boy, Tijagba. Asole, Tejapa. Olokpa, the guy down. You are yo, the number. The potter, the shutdown. You drop us, the lamba. Somebody, the hacker. Mr. Yakubu, Emma should be fraudster. Mr. Yakubu, Emma should be fraudster. Mr. Yakubu, Emma should be fraudster.
2: Are you calling a dignity?
0: Mr. Yakubu, Emma should be fraudster.
1: Same Mr. Yakubu, Oju Atorun, Enu no the war, Opoloti boss. Now who do the law? Now who kill the law? Who people go ask? Now who they go call? I been doing my own. She make I do like I know nobody I know.

0: Chicago won.
1: Nope.
0: He's not head of state.
1: Nope.
0: He doesn't need a gun.
1: No, nope. No.
0: He took the results verified by a lot.
1: Yes.
0: The Honorable Court even ruled back then that all parties can go ahead and access the source of their claims. Mr. Yakubu is just a name.
1: Mr. Yakubu, Emma should be fraudster.
0: First argument. I leave the rest for the next argument.
1: Mr. Yakubu, Emma should be fraudster. Yeah, you do it. You want lie, say the cheddar no flow. The right thing, now we think you don't know. Lion on the sleep for jungle. I see breeze blow fire, she don't show. Lion on the sleep for jungle.

0: or the PPI pass, watch your puff, all a cough. 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
1: Who? 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Debbie May? 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

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And the King. 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
1: 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Hallelujah.
2: 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Sit back,
1: Come on,
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1: right
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1: We call on the glory of the Lord to fall on us each and every day. God has been good to all of us. He has kept us safe. He has kept us sound. And he's brought us into yet another week. The Lord has been faithful to his word concerning all of us. And today, if we are alive, if we still have the presence of mind, we ought to give him thanks. We ought to show appreciation for all that, you know, he's done for us, especially in the midst of all the chaos that our world is in the midst of all the flooding, in the midst of all, you know, the rising costs of living and all that. It's only a few people who can say that they haven't realized that things have become challenging for everybody. There are only a few people, because it is hitting businesses, it is hitting employees, it is hitting employers, it is hitting the families. And but we also have hope in the God that we serve, that if we continually depend on him, he will give us which way, you know, we ought to go to, you know, as it were, bring down the effect of the challenges that we are all facing. Tonight is another opportunity for us to give praise to God. On this show, we call it Sunday Best. It runs every Sunday between 6 and 8 p.m. right here on Beach 105.5 FM. My name is Nana Kwame Boateng. I am so glad to be with you this Sunday. Now, earlier on, you heard Your Majesty, a song, I think, written by Stephen Lawrence and performed on the album Woman Thou Art Loosed 2002. Also from the same album, you had Release Your Power by Jimmy Thomas. This one is from Fred Hammond. He calls it You Are the Living Word. Now, there is something that all of us as Christians ought to do on a daily basis: to meditate on the Word of God, to read it, to think through it, to reflect on it, to meditate and to pray in it. And in so doing, we'll be able to test and prove what the good will is, what the permissive the pleasant will and the perfect will of God is, so that we do not need to be ashamed, but rightly dividing the word of truth. So on a daily basis, we need to have a piece of his word in us. And know ye not that he himself is his word? And so the Bible says that in the beginning was the word, and the word was with God, and the word was God. So once you pick up your Bible and you read God's word, you are reading him into you. And eventually you will be able to live him out of you. And therefore, the Bible says that let your light so shine before men so that they may see and give glory to God. This is You Are the Living Word by Fred Hammond.

Well, if you've just joined us, this is Beach 105.5 FM. My name is Kwame Boateng. We call this show Sunday Best. We do it every Sunday evening if grace is sufficient for us. Now, what do you do when you face challenges in life? You know, in this world, you will face difficulty. It is assured. Everybody will go through it. But what do you do when you face challenging times? So over the, last week, you know, when the flooding was at its peak in Ghana, I saw a video, I think on one of the social media platforms. There was this lady whose house had been taken over by the waters. Her house was flooded up to her window. And there she was in the midst of the water, shooting a video to, of course, it's that video that I saw, but she shot it in the water in her room. And it got me thinking. Some people had gone through this and had burst into tears. Some people needed to be rushed to the hospital because they had lost everything. But in the midst of that difficulty, this woman was making a video, making fun of her challenge and living life positively. Because, you know, sometimes there is nothing you can do about a certain thing or a certain occurrence. Your whole area is flooded. Your room is flooded. You can't do anything about it but wait for the waters to subside. And so she said, well, I can't sleep. My bed is covered. Let me do a video. So she was dancing in the water, recorded herself, and posted it. Obviously, that's maybe a bit of an extreme way to deal with

their life's challenge. But what I gleaned from that was this. There are so many things around us that we have no hand in. There's nothing you can do about the rain. There's nothing you can do about the sun. There's nothing you can do about how people treat you. What you can do is your reaction to the way they have treated you. What you can do is how what you decide to do when you have gone through a challenge. Do you throw your arms in the air? Or you hold on to the hope that doesn't disappoint? Maybe we should take a cue from this lady. That in the midst of our challenges, we don't forget to sing a song of praise. To say a prayer of thanksgiving. To say a prayer of hope to our God. You know, the difference between the person who wants to end their life today and the one who wants to live tomorrow is that one of them has hope that it will be well. And the other feels that, asa. I'm not praying that water will come into your room. But if it does, don't kill yourself. The water will subside. If you have forgotten anything or everything, remember Noah. It was 40 days and 40 nights. But on that day, on the last day, there was hope. So I pray that you hang on to the hope you have in God. Because he has promised he will never fail. Hang on him. Hang on this promise. You know what? It is not over until it is over. People are dealing with the challenges of water rushing into their homes. Tonight, we are dealing with a situation in which a man finds himself without a job and how to navigate the difficulty of losing your income while you are married. It's going to be one of those days that we will touch on some things that are very sensitive to all of us. Money. So this one says that my husband of 5 years recently lost his job. His company folded due to lack of revenue inflow. I don't know how to behave or deal with the fact that I now have to take care of the family all by myself. I have asked him not to use the payout of 50K he received until we know what the future holds. He has always taken care of majority of the household expenses, and I usually take care of the occasional expenses like funerals in our hometowns, school trips for the kids and others. He pays for almost all household expenses. Am I going to do that now? How will it feel to be the one to buy food, pay fees for our two kids, and on top of that, cover the occasional unplanned expenditure? And the kids' fees are high. She signs off by saying, "I am Agnes." Tonight we are dealing with the ideal marriage 5, when a husband loses his job.

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0: Okay, if you've just joined us, this is Beach 105.5 FM. My name is Kwame Boateng. Today, on Sunday Best, we are privileged to have Very Reverend Eric Nkrumah Donkor. He's the Superintendent Minister of the Sekendi Circuit of the Methodist Church, Ghana. Reverend Dr. Stephen Osetutu is a banking expert, pastor in charge of the Nkrofu branch of Revival House. Both are Christian counselors, and they will help us to deal with this issue. The Ideal Marriage 5, when a husband loses his job. For those of you who've just joined us, let me just read something that was actually sent to Esi Seswa, because she was supposed to be leading the discussion last week, and because of the rains, we had to call it off. And this one says, Esi, help me here. My husband of 5 years recently lost his job. His company folded due to lack of revenue inflow. I don't know how to behave or deal with the fact that I now have to take care of the family all by myself. I've asked him not to use the payout of 50K he received until we know what the future holds. He has always taken care of majority of the household expenses, and I usually take care of the occasional expenses like funerals in hometown, school trips for the kids and others. He pays for almost all household expenses. Am I going to do that now? How will it feel to be the one to buy food, pay fees for our two kids, and on top of that, cover the occasional unplanned expenditure? And the kids' fees are high. She says her name is Agnes. Let me welcome Very Reverend and Reverend Doc to Sunday Best. They are actually part of Sunday Best. Aswafo, good evening, and thank you again for making time for us.
1: Good evening.
2: Good evening.
1: Thank you for bringing us here.
0: We thank God. Now, maybe let me start with Very Reverend. What is this lady's fear? If the husband has taken care of the house, as she's saying, taking care of most of the expenditure, and Cecilia, I say he's lost his job, and you have to. But why is he? What is happening in her mind?
2: Once again, good evening to you who are listening to us. You are cherished listeners. Let me say a special good evening to Doc, even though he's with me here. It's been long we met here. He went for vacation. I was in Ghana, so I think that to lose a job or to have a partner lose a job is a very big deal. Let me start from the African sense. When a man is jobless and a man is unemployed, in fact, the thinking and feeling that you are unemployed can make you impotent and perform less. That can make you become, in quote, less of a man and not be yourself. So it's a big deal.
0: Okay.
2: I am starting this way for listeners to appreciate that. To have job loss is a big deal. I was counseling a young man, and I was telling him that when your wife will travel, if you China, all the implications, can you stay? I said, oh, so I can stay. I said, no, it's different.
0: When you have tasted the fruit.
2: Exactly. So if you haven't gotten a job before and you are single and not employed, it's a different thing.
0: Yeah.
2: It is like not, it is like driving and now not driving.
0: Okay.
2: It's a big deal. It's like using a phone and now not having a phone. So you meet a young person who is like, oh, daddy, my phone. Yeah. And sometimes I don't understand. So now phone is part of us.
0: Yeah, exactly.
2: And so to have a husband have a job and provide daily for the family, and then all of a sudden there is job loss, it's a very big deal.
0: Yeah.
2: let's walk through a few reasons why it's a big deal. I think that now our lady is having a fear of financial insecurity.
0: Mm.
2: So now he's thinking about who's going to pay the fees.
0: Yeah.
2: You know, traditionally, because today it's a complex conversation as to who pays the fees, who pays the rent and stuff.
0: Yeah.
2: But traditionally, it is the man who does most of these things I'm mentioning, like paying the fees, buying food and other necessities for the home, paying rent or mortgage, meeting medical emergencies, maintaining the family's lifestyle, maintaining sometimes even family properties. If it's not a rent and it's even your own home, you've got to do maintenance. You've got to buy prepaid and all that.
0: Yeah.
2: I know women who do wait for their husband to close from work and come home and see the light out and buy the prepaid.
0: Mm.
2: So if a lady was such a woman who was so comfortable with husband providing all these things, now who's going to pay all these things? So it's a serious burden,
0: yeah,
2: a heavy load, of course. Apart from financial thoughts and issues, now the lady is thinking through a role reversal. Of course, today the roles are shared, that some will say that you keep your money for me to also use mine for chop money, daily basic needs, and you keep yours for maybe the big things like saving to buy a car, saving to build a house, saving for big emergencies like medical bills and stuff. Now, when your husband loses the job, it means that all the rules and the portions your husband was taking is coming back to you. And I'm imagining the two providing for a home, and now it's one hand providing for a home. Let's look at this simple analogy of standing on 1 foot for just an hour. The fatigue and the tiredness. And that is what Ecclesiastes say in Ecclesiastes 9, that two, Ecclesiastes 4, that two is better than one. Now, when one is down, one will lift another one up. But now one is down, and to lift him up is the problem you are discussing.
0: Okay.
2: Because of the weight, especially if it is a man that is down, because of the weight and the load that you've got to carry. So to have the roles reversed back to you, already you may be struggling to perform your part. If say you provide the basic needs like cooking and stuff, you may be struggling to provide, and now you have additional responsibility. And using the average standard of life and the assuming where, like I've said, the man does much of the buying and payment in the home, it means that now this young lady is going to pay more. Already, she might be battling with providing hers or her portion.
0: Okay.
2: And now you've got to add on another load. So the role of your husband now shifts back to you as a very big deal. She'll be thinking because of the unknown tomorrow, or the unknown tomorrow, or the unknown future. The unknown future, this is what I'm looking at. How long is this going to take? Is it just a job loss for 1 month? Is it a job loss for 1 year? Is it a job loss for 3 years or 10 years? I have met a couple who have gone through a similar situation where the guy lost job for 10 years. And then
0: 10 years?
2: Yes, 10 years.
0: Wow.
2: The young man was doing well and living well. And the young lady was not doing too well.
0: Okay.
2: And all of a sudden, the burden is shifted to this young lady. And you could tell, as a pastor, when they came to church, you could tell. So one of the things we look at to invite people to have a conversation with is how they appear, how they look, how they sit. And sometimes they sit, they all can appear with you. And sometimes when you invite them to have a conversation with them, these are some of the reasons. And fortunately, that day, this is the reason why they came to church, and you could tell that there was something wrong. I don't want to go into details, but something happened. It was the banking sector. Something happened, and she had to pay off some monies, and the job is lost. And so, imagine living that standard of life. I mean, above the average Ghanaian level.
0: Yeah.
2: And now, not even the average Ghanaian level, below the average Ghanaian standard.
0: Mm.
2: And it's stressful. It's stressful. Because what you eat is going to change. What you wear is going to change. What you drive is going to change.
0: Yeah.
2: If you are driving now, you've got to move around with a taxi or Pragya and all those things. So it's stress. And sometimes the young lady who was living a comfortable life, some will be thinking of, how am I going to bear this? The woman will look at it from another angle of shame in terms of coming down and lowering a standard because of what society will say.
0: Yeah.
2: And all these things will be going through this young lady's head. And so it is not easy, especially when you don't know when he's going to get a new job. It is not easy. And again, like I started, it can have its health implications.
0: Mm.
2: Today I had a health talk in my church. The young guy who led us saying that if you don't eat well, you are prone to diseases.
0: Okay.
2: You know, so you're looking at eating well, and then it's Health Sunday. So, and if you're eating well, and now because of job loss, you've got to cut certain things, maybe not the standard that you would want. You can have health challenges.
0: Yeah.
2: So every reasonable, level-headed young lady will think through these things. And unfortunately, if she thinks too much, can have some blood pressure issues.
0: Okay.
2: And that can be very diamond. And I think that the lady deserves to think, but maybe would add that in her thinking, she should be a little bit careful, because if she thinks too much, it would affect the husband also.
0: Mm.
2: Because the husband too will be looking at. So me now shedding all my responsibilities to this young lady, and I wouldn't want it that way. If he's a typical Ghanaian, a traditional person who feels like it is my responsibility to provide, even though the woman may be doing it, he will still not feel comfortable.
0: Mm.
2: Especially when he sees his wife going through such traumatic experience.
0: Mm.
2: So job loss is something we pray it doesn't happen to anybody.
0: Yeah.
2: The wife would surely think. And I think that these are some of the reasons why our young lady is traumatized and thinking.
0: Okay. Reverend Doc, if you would touch on this briefly, and then we can go into what people should do when they hit such a block.
1: All right. So good evening to our listeners. Thank you for allowing us into your homes. So Agnes is agitated, and rightly so, because the foundation of security has been shaken, and it's really been shaken. So in scripture, money is often referred to as a refuge and shield.
0: Mm.
1: Ecclesiastes 7:12 says that wisdom is a shelter, as money is a shelter. But the advantage of knowledge is this, that wisdom preserves those who have it.
0: Okay.
1: So scripture talks about money as a shelter or as a shield. So when that shield or shelter breaks, fear rushes in. Okay, so her fear is rooted in the what ifs.
0: Mm.
1: But the Bible warns that worries of this life and the deceitfulness of wealth can choke a person. So Matthew 13:22 puts it this way: the seed falling among the thorns, which refers to someone who hears the word, but the worries of this life and the deceitfulness of wealth choke the word, making it unfruitful. So that's the number one. If we see wealth, money, which we all get from the job you have, and once you do, you lose that one, and it means that foundation is broken, and that can choke you. Number two is that she's also afraid of the burden of provision falling solely on her.
0: Yeah.
1: And she wouldn't have to forget that God is the ultimate provider. That truth must be established, that God is the ultimate provider. In Philippians 4:9, he said, "But my God shall supply all your needs according to his riches in glory by Christ Jesus."
0: Mm.
1: Not the work you do.
0: Okay.
1: God is the ultimate provider. I've seen people who work and end of month, they can't even account for what they have. So all we own, all we do is by His grace and His provision, not the job we do. So her focus should be on God and not entirely on the job. So her unspoken fears is that this crisis will expose that her marriage was more of a financial contract than a spiritual covenant. It is true that some people enter into marriage because of financial security. They believe that they've come of age and that they should come out of their parents' house, and somebody will now have to take over the caring of their welfare, which was done by their parents. Now they are looking for somebody. They want to outsource it from their parent to somebody else. That's why they have married. And so in their mind, or in their subconscious, their husbands are supposedly to be the financiers of their lifestyle. And so once that is broken, then you are exposed. So that fear is there. If you went into that marriage with that mentality that I'm going to gain financial freedom, financial security from my husband, and all of a sudden he loses his job, that can critically affect the very foundation of your marriage. So I think Very Reverend has said a lot. So there's a little I'll add to that.
0: Okay. Now, I guess, okay, so those of you listening to us, this is Beach 105.5 FM. Today we are taking a look at the ideal marriage, the fifth episode, when a husband loses his job. I don't know what your experience is, but you can share your experience with us via 0201051055. You may want to send us a text or even a 1 minute voice note. We'll be glad to share with our listeners what your experience is in this area, and then perhaps what you did to overcome the challenges. Now, I want us to take a look at what goes on in the mind of a person. Maybe you've touched on it, who has lost his entire income when he's also the breadwinner. And then just suppose that with how their partner can help them survive such a you know, such an occurrence. Maybe Very Reverend, if you can start with
2: us. Yeah, I think that let me start this with my personal, you know.
0: Okay.
2: I was teaching before I went to seminary, and my first teaching, I was supposed to tell as a teacher pastor. When you say teacher pastor, I admit that you are working for GES.
0: Okay.
2: So you are giving the church, not a, you know, some small church to manage.
0: Mm.
2: And in that sense, it is the church is not going to pay you.
0: Oh.
2: Yeah, in that sense,
0: It's GES
2: that is supposed to pay you.
0: Okay.
2: And those of us who are teachers understand that when you go and come back, you have what you call it's a renewal of contract of a sort.
0: Okay.
2: We call it engagement, re-engagement.
0: Okay.
2: So you must reapply for GS to re-engage you.
0: Oh, okay.
2: And I was in the pastor in Kofodia Diocese, in a small village, Achimeinesi, a small village. And the church knows that you've been posted as a teacher pastor, so the church knows that you are not going to be paid. The church is not going to pay you.
0: Okay.
2: We understand the system. And the re-engagement too takes time.
0: Mm.
2: And within a year, I was supposed to have been migrated back on the GS payroll. 1 year, it didn't come.
0: Wow.
2: 2 years, it didn't come.
0: Wow.
2: 3 years. So I left GS because of frustration.
0: Oh,
2: I
0: wow.
2: remember going to a bishop then, bishop in Rode then, and I was telling him my story. And so, I was half about to hear, pastor, you should not run away from challenges.
0: This challenge,
2: bishop, you know, you are a pastor, so you preach to people who lose their job.
0: And you are running away.
2: So I was to manage it. So, you know, I had to, it was becoming unbearable, you know.
0: Yeah.
2: So I quickly had to reapply to the church. Actually, I didn't know for 3 years. It's not easy. So, and I'm sharing this to come back to say that, or to tell her I survived it. My wife was working then. I remember those days when she takes a salary, she'll give me 50 cities. I remember, I mean, it's been years now. I think 15, 16 years ago. So I remember I took my tithe card the last 2 years. I saw it.
0: Wow.
2: And I was paying 5 CDs every month. So I remember she was giving 50 Ghana every month. That's my, that's my salary allowance. Maybe for being a good husband.
0: Wow.
2: So, Sophia, I want to say thank you for exactly. holding for 3 years. I mean, it wasn't easy for 3 years. And so I have to write to the church that I can no longer take this one.
0: Okay.
2: So that's how come I ended in Buzia in this diocese. Well, if you have applied to full time, so where you are now, then there was a teacher pastor seat.
0: Okay.
2: So across the nation in Ghana, we look for another seat that is not too big, maybe, you know, so that if the church is to pay you, I mean, we can manage. So, I left one diocese to another diocese because I had applied to to leave GAS, you know. So I'm saying this as a background to discuss what a pastor can do. In fact, if you are gainfully employed, not even gainfully, no matter how much you take in a month, at least give your husband some allowance.
0: Okay.
2: For a man to wake up and not to have money with him, again, you are saying is a big deal. So at least when the month ends, you can put your husband on some payroll personal, 50 Ghana a month. It depends on how good you would be. If you become a good boy,
0: you get more.
2: You get more, but if you're a bad boy, you should buy one in the amount. Okay, so you can put your spouse on some allowance to keep him going. And again, it's not time to do blame game.
0: Okay.
2: Blaming him for what might have caused, because sometimes the cause of the job loss is purely the mistake or the doing of the husband. Sometimes. So, again, it is not time for blame game. Avoid it because the harm has already been caused.
0: Yeah.
2: And again, in supporting him, you must grant him spiritual support also.
0: Okay.
2: Because like Doc said, let's not focus too much on the financial aspects too. If you do that, you can crush and crumble. In Matthew 16, Matthew 6, thereabout, Jesus talks about Bible talks about God providing for the birds of the air who do not sow, who do not plant, who do not do anything, but yet our Heavenly Father feeds them.
0: Yeah.
2: So it's time for spiritual upliftment. So it's time for effective Bible study. It's a time for effective prayer. It's not a time to deny him sex also.
0: Okay.
2: It's not a time to deny him sex and use sex as a punishment for him. What if you want to see me and my cobra? Some difficult American mix his comments, and it's not time to do that. It's a time to even give him some more to distress him and for him to forget his troubles anyway. Again, it's a time to, because you are in employment and may have contact and connections. It's a time where you can be going around seeking for a job for him. We know people who are employed because of their wives' connections and contacts. So I'm concluding by saying that it's a time where you, the wife, can also do a job search for your husband.
0: Thank you very much. Aaron Octave.
1: I look at it from 2 points. So, in the mind of the man who has lost his job or his income, shame takes the throne. And in many cultures, a man's identity is tied to Genesis 3:19. By the sweat of your brow, you eat your food. So when he can no longer provide, he feels he has lost his God-given mandate.
0: Mm.
1: And he hears the whispers of the enemy, "You are useless." Psychologically, a breadwinner who loses his job enters the grief cycle.
0: Mm.
1: That's a grief cycle. And the first is denial. You suffer denial. Then it takes him to the next level, which is anger.
0: Okay.
1: Fubim. So now, I won't put a little bonus here, and I'm from Nidagra. But cross now. Then, if you're here, you're atasi, then it takes you into that level of bargaining. Now, once you negotiate, then, oh, that no, truly, truly, oh, yeah, we see Ampu. Then it enters into depression. And then, if you are fortunate and people are around, then he accepts.
0: Okay.
1: So that's the grief cycle. And in psychology, there is something called emasculation.
0: Okay.
1: Emasculation, a socialist called Don R. Norris, he found that men often use the breadwinner rule to define their masculinity. And so losing it feels like failing at manhood itself. Talking to you about
0: what they go through.
1: Yes. And so sometimes you see withdrawal. He may isolate himself because he cannot bear the shame of being seen as a failure. Especially one that has been responsible, that has been there. You know, to me, you dimope or shifi, and all of a sudden he's lost it. That is the cycle the person goes through. What does the wife do for him? Number one, speak life over him. Proverbs 12:25. It says that anxiety weighs down the heart, but a kind word cheers it up. So your words are either a weight or a wink. You, the woman, your words are either a weight. You put a weight on your husband, or a wink to fly out of that depression. So that's the number one thing you do. Speak life over him as a wife. And in fact, it is the reason God brought you into his life. I have said over and over that when God created the man, God went to the end of the journey of that man. And as he was going through that journey, he saw the bottlenecks, the challenges, the issues that man will face. And they came back to the beginning of the man's life and created a helper that is suitable and well adequate enough to take care of those challenges he saw for that person, that particular man's journey. So that as the man goes through, the woman has what it takes to help the man as he's going through that journey. So that challenges will come, but that is the reason you are the helper. So one of the quintessential elements that is required at that stage is to speak life over your husband. That's the number one. Number two, remind him that his worth is not in his work, but in his identity as a child of God.
0: Okay.
1: That's the second thing you must do. That it is not our job that makes us. It is who you are in Christ Jesus. That's your worth. So Ephesians 2:10 puts it this way: for we are his workmanship, created in Christ Jesus unto good works, which God had before ordained that we should walk in them. So it's God's handiwork, not a human doing. You must remind him of that. Number three, pray with him and over him.

Carl Rogers taught that the deepest human need is to be heard and understood. That is the deepest human need, is to be heard and understood. Says that this must, you can say something like, this must feel devastating, but I'm here with you. Then ask if you want solution before giving any. Because if a man falls down and in your quest to help, you rush in with, men naturally have ego. So when they fall and you try to you reject it. He may not take it. But if you show to him that you are there and you support him, and that anytime he needs you, you are there to give your position on what to do next. It is at that point that you become so vulnerable and want to hear from you. But Obane, you want to rush and now, next time he will reject and that won't help. So that's the number one. And number two is that assign him responsibilities immediately. When a man doesn't have anything to do, he will fall into the state of depression. So we can sit and talk. Okay, now this is the problem. I would want to take on the financial responsibilities going forward. Can you also help with the non-financial responsibilities? So maybe I used to go and pick the children from school. Now you are home. So if you could take that on so that I can do extra hours to come and solve the gap that we have. So we can talk about such stuff, and then, and it should be done respectfully. You don't make it seem as if because now you don't work, you are redundant. Now go and you'll be washing the things. You don't do that. No. That one will backfire. But you see, the motive, how it is said, it is seen. So the man is able to get the picture that, indeed, at some point you don't even need to say it. The man gets to know that I can't be sitting in the house and I still allow you to do all these things. But if you now want to show that, I mean, I'm the, now you should know that I'm the one who is the man. So you two, I don't know about panties now. I do fear that boy. Benin, Onibimpa, Ontime, and Fenin Yofu. And if you are not careful, that is the state you say. But we can sit and talk. Okay, now I want to take on additional financial responsibility. Can you also help with this so that it lessens the burden of each of us? So we are, but that helps a lot. So then it also makes the man feel needed and not pitied. It is very important. And then you create a daily structure with him. Psychologists know that routine combats depression. When there are routines, it combats depression. And so help him wake up, help him exercise, help him apply for jobs. One can super apply. Biman, he will be a calling the name, be another man. He won't put me here on his behalf. Get his CVs, be moving to places and help. And then networks at set times daily. It is very, very important, because if you are not able to do this for him, you may lose your husband. That state is in. And like Very Reverend was saying, it's not a joke. The threat of it, it's not even happening. The threat of it, that there's a potential of losing your job, that alone can send you into a state of despondency and depression. Just hearing it, that they are going to have such an exercise at work that has not even happened. Especially you don't have an exit plan. You have not, it can break you down and kill you. So this is a point you must prove that you are indeed a helper. And with all the wisdom God has given to you, we pray that you are able to speak life over your husband. Because God has placed that help inside your mouth over that of your husband. And so seize the opportunity and then prove to the world, prove to your husband, prove to God that you are the right person in that marriage. And you are the right person to turn the corner. So I expect that women will not take the advantage and say that these are tables are turned. I'm now the man, so you now become a woman. No. Be responsible enough to support him. And I bet you, when he comes out of it, you'll be amazed. Yes, we have few men who will still

0: be ungrateful,
1: but majority who have conscience will reciprocate that good gesture.
0: Mm.
1: And so if you are privileged to have this, and I'm using the word privilege,
0: yeah,
1: if you are privileged to have this opportunity, use it gracefully.
0: Yeah.
1: Use it wisely. And don't let him feel anything less than a man. Encourage him. And I'm sure that when he rises, he will remember you. If you ask our former president and late president Jerry John Rawlings,
0: yeah,
1: the reason he was that loyal to the wife.
0: To Nana.
1: To Nana, yes. That man would do anything for that woman.
0: Yeah.
1: Yes. Because of how she stood with him from the very beginning.
0: Mm.
1: So if Ukuni Nibinde and Ishubiaba, especially when he was good to you.
0: Yeah. Yeah, because I wanted to ask, isn't it easy for a woman to be that supportive if the husband was very good to her when he had money?
1: Mm-hmm. Yes.
0: You know, that, so that
1: ordinarily it should be. But some people, okay, so it's a double-edged situation.
0: Okay.
1: Because if you have been spoon-fed all these years, also so gwenum dama, so you have never ever thought of,
0: okay,
1: oh, it has never crossed your mind that there will come a day that you will have to now, because you are a secondary provider.
0: Yeah,
1: he is the main or the primary provider. You never thought that. And in your case, Christ, the worst part is that you are not even becoming the primary for him to be secondary. Because he's lost his job. You
0: have taken the main.
1: Yeah, yes. Yeah. So if you are not cut out for it, never prepared yourself for it. It may be very, very difficult, even though he was good to you.
0: Okay.
1: And not because you are bad. But when a person is ill prepared for an assignment, normally
0: you may not perform.
1: Okay. It may take you time. It may take counsel from others, a lot of support from others, for you to adapt quickly to take on that role.
0: Yeah.
1: So sometimes the person, it is not that nothing no eden. It is just that when during that day the mili busy.
0: Okay.
1: Sebi you be on what it in a palace. Or your royal,
0: and
1: all of a sudden, wow, it takes a lot of effort for the person to adapt and adjust. Yeah, so it's two ways. But the other side is that even though it may be difficult to change because of maybe why yada, nana koma pa no waiting. If you are reasonable, you are able to adjust quickly to support him. The other side of the coin is that if he was Timodini and he falls into that, I think that it is also a privilege for you.
0: An opportunity to show him.
1: An opportunity for you, for you to show to him that you are a better person.
0: Mm.
1: For you to rewrite and win him over. This is the time for, so that, because you see, the mind should be that this is not a permanent something. It is a temporary. So I'm going to use this few days, few weeks, few months, because God can do it, to prove to him that if I had what he had, I would have done this. So seize the opportunity to do him good. Bible calls it putting coals of fire on his head.
0: Mm.
1: If you're able to do that and table stand, hopefully, because we'll be intimidating him then. But hopefully,
0: yeah,
1: he should be able to deliver him.
0: Mm.
1: So that going forward, he will treat you well.
0: Yeah.
1: But there are some people, Timia Den, Ebuoni Wee, Osanamba, Timia Den. But for you, it's an assignment you are doing.
0: Mm.
1: And that assignment, you know that you stand before God to be judged. You are not doing it for him. You are doing it for God.
0: Yeah.
1: In fact, when Bible talked about we submitting one to another, he said that we are doing it in reverence to God, not to your husband.
0: Mm.
1: Because who could who knows no debiara or your irresponsible in some sometimes they agree you will not want to submit. But he said that submitting one to another in reverence to God. So it is because God has said it, that's why I'm doing it.
0: Mm.
1: Not because Musro and I'm a Pharaoh. So if we have that mindset and we are doing it for our husbands, even if they don't change, at least you know that when you stand before God, you have a clear conscience and you see. Scorpion. Na ole breno olu. Nani pen pedo o yinifrim. No li yif na bwan the scratching. not the whole year, not the scratching, no more jariba. And he's still pulling it. And I'm probably going to share the pay them. Oh, yeah, I didn't even from you. Why would you be doing this when Abuan will preach? I said, no, it is in the nature of Abuan to scratch. It is in my nature to save.
0: Mm.
1: So I will not let Abuan Subanu to change me. And that is what I see a lot of marriages turn into today. No. Don't let anybody change. Why is it that you are not also thinking that I will continue this so that honor so was? Okay, if somebody must change, do not allow good to be swallowed up by evil. Continue to do good so that that evil will see and also have a turnaround. So I think that if this woman is able to do this, it will help the man turn the situation around.
0: Okay. This is from Madam Joyce Obri Yebo. I'm enjoying the discussion live from Setre Afram Plains District. Warm regards to you in the studio and the cherished listeners.
1: A greetings to you.
0: Wow. Wow, interesting. Now, because of time, let's wrap it up this way. What should Agnes do, or any other person in such because I know that there's somebody who's listening and is going through it now. What should Agnes do, and a general advice to people who may find themselves in such
2: Before I even come to Agnes, I think that a young man too must learn new things and learn new skills, because people have been sacked from work and they're doing better when they found other opportunities and when they decided to do something for themselves. So if you are sacked from work or you get job loss, that is not the end of life. Try to do something new. Try to explore. Perhaps it's divine. Perhaps it's divine that the best in you would come out when you find something doing yourself as an entrepreneur and as a manager, manage your own affairs. So it's not all the job losses that are evil, some are divine. So don't see it all from a negative perspective. Explore, think aloud, and begin to do something new for yourself and your life. And what can Agnes do? Agnes must begin to reassure him, her husband, that that is not the end of life. Give him some assurance and prayer support. And I think that if you begin from there, some assurance and reassurances, it will be helpful.
0: Yeah.
2: And again, now that Agnes is the one who is the sole provider for the family, Agnes must sit down with her husband and adjust their plans and budgets. If you used to buy a lot of Milo for breakfast, now begin to looking at cocoa and some small things that can equally
0: boil a whole pot, it can feed the whole family,
2: tea leaf, you know, all those things, and begin to cut down your budget and to still do what the family does. And you must, especially our young lady Agnes, must prioritize essential items.
0: Okay.
2: Sometimes our women buy too much. Some of the things, they may not even be needed at the moment. So Agnes should reduce, I don't want to say unnecessary, but should reduce the spending to save money for emergencies. And again, Agnes should create an emergency financial plan. Even though you are the only one providing, have small savings. Because now you know that you are going to provide for even emergencies. So Agnes must save small, because in case of any issue, you are still the woman going to provide.
0: Yeah.
2: Again, Agnes must, like doctor said, not see herself as, because I'm the one providing, I give the instructions to the home. I give orders. Still work as a team. If you have adult children, involve them in the planning. If you don't have adult children, plan with your husband, team up with him, and spend together and apportion the spending. Don't say that because I am the one who bring money to the home, I decide alone what to do. That can be very disastrous. And again, Agnes will focus on certain good side of life. I mean, remind him of good times. I mean, that life is up today, tomorrow is down, and try to encourage him. And in those encouragement, make sure that you are focused on your health. Things that to improve your health.
0: Yeah.
2: Especially conversation. Don't leave him thinking.
0: Yeah.
2: Engage him. And in this kind of engagement, not engage him to be working per se, but engage him in basic things in the home, like cooking, and he's there with you. Let's say that sometimes the men are bossy. Even though you don't have what it takes to provide for the family.
0: Maybe I know my instructions.
2: All my instructions, you know. Like doctor was saying that sometimes when he treated you ill, treat him good. But I'm of the opinion that if he didn't treat you well, punish him small before you bring him back. Show him small power. Power lies. You've got to build some sense in his mind before. Today, be just a who's shaking it, cry, you know. So, man, who say, now I am treating you some for you to see if it is sweet. Then, after that, I pardon you and bring you back. But for him to have it that easy,
0: well, yeah, it means you go back to the Old Testament small.
2: Oh yeah, before you come to New Testament. Because if the Bible says that the OT, the NT is a fulfillment of the OT, so small OT, small NT, then you have the Bible. So you must fear him small, then you pardon him.
0: Yeah.
2: But man, if you want to say, yeah, he might not learn lessons in it.
0: Some people may not.
2: Yes, especially the bossy guys.
0: Yeah.
2: 2 years when you're a juma. So me, if you're a lady and your husband goes through that situation, please show him small pepe. Then pardon him by man in check.
0: Better 2 weeks be.
2: No.
0: 2 weeks don't
2: wait 1 year be. I remember being you. You know, sometimes when men are working and drinking here, womanizing here, going here, passing here. I know a woman whose husband had a job loss and she was happy. So she has often let you say. She was happy because I couldn't escape punishing some utunifubuanti.
0: Yes, some.
2: Yeah, so man, you two.
3: Yeah, two scanning for.
2: Yeah, yeah. You see, Doc is supporting me now.
3: Supporting.
2: There's this fancy thing. This utunifubuanti utunifu. Yeah. Level utunifu. And we also say that a foot to insert chair nipa. This is social. Into social na abano. Mon fum. No first year, yes, sir. No free mufia. You know how to organize his life this time around. My man and fan who is like that, he should learn lessons from that. Again, it's a time where Agnes should, like I said, be the financial manager of the house. And not only that, he should not be polluting the children about her husband. Mm. Some women can do that.
0: Very important.
2: I mean, all those things some bad women can say, and polluting the children against the father. And so we plead with all women, if your husband goes through that situation, please don't pollute the children. Because some curious children, the children of today ask, nah, woman, daddy, not so encouragement, he doesn't go to work. And that's where the questions are open, and then the woman begin to fill in with negative stuff. Again, like we said, we pray together, and again, Agnes can be talking to people, example family. Let the family know the situation. Because in talking about networking and contact and connections, sometimes all family members could be of help. Not by way of financial providence, but by way of linking up. So that, because I know that every family, every brother, sister, father, mother would be happy to see you and your husband live good and your children live good. So if you have any contact, if you cannot offer B, can be of help, or brother B can be of help, please recommend your husband. Tell them the situation. Don't cover up. Let them know the plain story. Perhaps they could be of help. Don't pretend. Sometimes you are unemployed, but you pretend that all is well. Please. All may not be well. Perhaps it could be help from Zion.
0: This is from Madame Joyce Obriebo. She says that he will not suffer beer just 1 year. How long has the wife endured his bossiness till he lost his job? Reverend Doc, you have the last words.
3: <What's up?
0: laughs> Hey, please don't listen to my Reverend.
1: But men, I think that this should serve as a lesson. A warning, if you like. Let's know that this life, there are twists and turns, and tables can turn. So when you have that authority, when you have that privilege of having money, know how you handle your wife. Because tomorrow, that money that makes you puffed up and treat your partner the way you like. Tomorrow, if you lose it, and then you be see a ne counselor here, very reverend. 1 year. And original director. So I beg you, let's be mindful. Let's be very careful when you have so much today. So handle your wife very well, so that it will come with ease.
0: And you know, sometimes it's not even money. You may have money, but then in your old age, you need people to help you around. And that's where
1: you
0: And I think you've shared this severally. That then the woman will tell you,
1: "6 months." Investors visa. Okay, 6 months. No, 2 weeks. Oh, you're down. Oh, your boy. What's now? I say investing no be. 2 weeks. So after a month, I'm going to 1 year. They 2 weeks.
0: Yeah.
1: Oh, bad. I cycle. I don't. Reverend Doctor Ken Becker. I don't want the money.
0: Yeah.
1: So treat them well. Treat them well. Very important.
0: Yeah.
1: But I will say to the woman that change your confession. Proverbs 18:20 says that death and life are in the power of the tongue. So stop saying I have to take care of the family alone and start saying God is our provider and we are in this together. So she should change her confession. Number two, practice the manna principle. Exodus 16 taught the Israelites to take only what they needed for the day. So do not look at the 50K as a lump sum.
0: Okay.
1: Look at it as God's daily bread.
0: Mm.
1: Ask God for wisdom in allocating it. James 1:5. Number three, fast and pray about the children's school fees. Mark 9:23 says, everything is possible for one who believes. Instead of panicking, take the matter to the Lord and trust Him to open a door, perhaps a scholarship, a payment plan, or a new job for your husband. And here, let me put it, that if you realize that I don't know, yeah, change the, because no one's a more formal school, no, nobody then.
0: Yeah.
1: Change the school.
0: Okay.
1: Yes, I told you, okay. I'm not doing any tonight. Into no, I don't know who there, Abrabon, would be noise.
0: Yeah.
1: You change your situation.
0: Yeah.
1: Remember, pride, and now, Bibia. And then again, Reverend said something very profound.
0: Yeah.
1: Not just to family, you don't just say to family, say to your children, if they are matured enough. Let the children know that situation as a sack. Daddy is home because he has lost a job. One more chrono. You won't pay the non your chronic. So that then you have become a very bad example to your family. But people lose their job not because.
0: A
1: number of things can happen.
0: And in this case, it was just business going
1: down. So daddy has lost the job. So daddy is unable to give us that kind of. You know, daddy's a good man. If he had, you would be where you are and he'd be giving you all this. So today, that situations have changed. Let all. Change our preferences and our taste.
0: Yeah.
1: And let's adapt to this new. When things turn around, daddy will take us back or even take us to a higher one. It is important to let your children know. And today, apart from the last point you gave that I didn't like, he has given very powerful. So don't bad mouth your husband to your children. And women do that a lot. In fact, for some women, they will even give the money to the husband to give to the child.
0: Yeah.
1: To cover his shame and his nakedness. Mm. That's what a wise woman would do. And that, those are the things I'm saying, that when the man comes out of it, you'll be amazed how loyal he'll become to you and how he will treat you.
0: Yeah.
1: So it's an opportunity and a window open for you to seize and do something that will become a memorial.
0: Yeah.
1: That your husband, his conscience will never allow him.
0: Mm.
1: Imagine that you had the money, you give to him, like the Reverend just told us about the wife.
0: Yeah.
1: God bless you, woman of God.
0: Mm.
1: God bless you so much. It is not just in, and she's a prophetess. The wife is a prophetess.
0: Yeah.
1: She has shown that it is not just in ministry,
0: mm.
1: but as a woman, in character. Mm. How many people will do that? Give money to their husband so that only you chop money, another or the other. Because you receive her on the channel home. Now one could be an abuse and pet transport. We are on a bus or that. So, women, seize the opportunity and do that. Okay, God will help you. Now, let me look at I have a lot to say, but for time, let me look at some small advice. So, Agnes, do not let money become an idol in your marriage.
0: Okay.
1: Jesus said in Matthew 6:24, you cannot serve both God and mammon.
0: Mm.
1: If your peace rises and falls with your bank balance, then money has become your God. This season is a test. Will you trust God's character on your circumstances? Also remember Ecclesiastes 4:9-10. Two are better than one. If either of them falls down, one can help the other up. This is your time to help your husband up. Do not shame him. Do not compare him to other men. Cover him with grace, just as Christ covers you. And if he is struggling to find work, remind him of Psalm 37:25. I was young, and now I am old. Yet have I never seen the righteous forsaken, nor his children begging bread. God has not abandoned you. These are things you should be speaking to your husband.
0: Yeah.
1: Now, watch your non-verbal cues.
0: Okay.
1: Psychology tells us that 93% of communication is non-verbal.
0: Mm.
1: So if you sigh when you pay bills, if you roll your eyes when you ask you for something.
2: Hey, there's a prepaid yet tomorrow. You just want him to feel that.
1: Or avoid his gaze.
0: Mm.
1: You are sending a message louder than words that you have lost respect for him. Stop it.
0: Mm.
1: Stop it. He doesn't need that. Separate his value from his wallet. This practice of gratitude, and then practice call something gratitude listening. Okay, you rewire your brain to see him as a whole person, not a paycheck.
0: Mm.
1: Create a non-money date night, because you're not pressure on no children.
0: Yeah,
1: but yeah, you can choose to go to the park.
0: You can walk
1: or the beach.
0: No,
1: not from other from one. No, bon come. You can cook together. It's a therapy, and this reinforces that your connection is not just transactional. Okay, finally, do not make permanent decisions based on temporary circumstances.
0: Mm.
1: This job loss is for a season, not a sentence. Your response to it will define the next 50 years of your marriage.
0: Yeah.
1: Choose grace. Choose teamwork. And choose faith. And I trust that, Agnes, you are not in this alone. Even though you are in the fire right now, you come out as gold.
0: Mm.
1: Hold your husband's hand. Hold your faith. And take it one day at a time.
0: Mm.
1: I wish you well, Agnes.
0: Thank you very much.
2: Before you finish, let me say, use this opportunity to say thank you to Mama Sophia. Because I think this is the first time I'm sharing the story.
0: You have.
2: Oh, okay.
0: A few years ago. A few years ago.
2: All right.
0: Yeah,
2: so
0: yeah.
2: Thank you once again for providing for me.
1: But you should have given him 1 year. 1 year.
2: You see, I said
0: it was a good man.
1: Very good. You should have suspended. For him to have a bite of his own.
0: he was a good man.
2: You know, she was providing for me, even my family.
0: Wow.
2: Yeah, when my family needed financial support, she provided, even for my family.
0: Wow.
2: Yeah, and for the entire
1: household.
2: That's an example. Thank you, Sophia.
1: Thank you.
3: God bless you.
2: But again, like my senior is saying, my senior knows from school that I've been a good boy.
3: That's why I don't agree. The prophet doesn't agree.
0: Thank you very much, Reverend Dr. Stephen Osetu, to Very Reverend Eric Nkrumah Donkor. I think we should talk more about some of these things because, yeah, it's an everyday occurrence. Every now and then somebody goes through something. And then, so please, if you're a lady and you're listening, even if your husband was bad, 1 year there is too much. Just make it some 2 weeks, and then I'm sure he will repent. My name is Nana Kwame Boateng. Thank you so much for joining us today. Next week, God willing, we'll be here with another edition of Sunday Best. We do it every Sunday between 6 and 8 p.m. Have a lovely week.

0: humanity.
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Fine girl, you are slaying now. You are slaying now. Does Abba know your voice? Pastor, you are playing.

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You are dripping now. 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Fine girl, you are slaying now. You are slaying now. Does Abba know your voice? Pastor, you are preaching now. You are preaching sermons. Does Abba know your voice? Minister, you are singing songs. You are releasing albums. Does Abba know your voice? Oh, oh, oh.

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Can you raise it?

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receive a father's blessing from the God that I serve. In the name that's above every other name, it will be wonderful for you for the rest of your life. My God will stand by you, He will support you, He will promote you, He will defend you. He will anoint each and every one of you for exploits. You will be great. God will open mighty doors of blessings to you. As you serve Him, He will promote you. He will prosper you. He will bless you. He will defend you. And He will stand by you to the very end. Oh, you are blessed in the mighty name of Jesus Christ.

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